Maverick City Music on the Central Valley Spirit Radio. My name's Tim, and I've got your verse of the week out of James chapter 5, verse 16. What a great reminder. Therefore, confess your sins to one another and pray for one another so that you may be healed. The effective prayer of a righteous man can accomplish much. Here's Zach Williams.

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1: Chandler Moore, God, I'm just grateful on the Central Valley Spirit Radio. I tell you what I'm thankful for. Chat, when I'm just having a brain cramp and I can't think of anything. Our church was getting ready to do something, so I was using it just for some inspiration for posters. And I loved how it went, but I didn't really proof it. And then I realized there was like this jungle scene. In one of them, there was a picture of a parrot that had no head. And then there was another one that had a couple of pictures of sloths. And the sloth was perfect. The face looked like it was from a horror movie. So just a reminder, I know that picture, that photo, that poster looks incredible. Check the details before you post them all over your church. You're welcome.
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What a reminder that God does things perfectly, even through the pain and the pressure. 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

Meet me in the Valley, Tasha Layton, on the Central Valley Spirit Radio. It would be amazing if you had all of these extras. But boy, when you have Jesus, he can get you through it. Forrest Frank on Spirit. Yeah.

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0: I just want to assure you, first of all, it's not just your man, and it's not just the milk. I'm Tim on Spirit Radio, was out shopping with my wife, saw a parking spot. Pretty good spot, 6 to 8 spots back on the left. And I like pulling to the left, don't ask me why, I'm more accurate when I turn driver's side than the other way. So I pull into the spot, and my wife instantly asked me why I passed up the very first spot. And I said, what's funny? What are you talking about? I don't even know what you're talking about. She's like, baby, you drove right by it. I'm like, I don't know what you're talking about. Got out of the car, walked 5 or 6 spots forward, and there it was in the very first spot. So see, it's not just your man, and it's not just with the fridge. Apparently, it's with everything. We can't see it.
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0: Make it well, mercy me. On the Central Valley Spirit Radio, I'm Tim. You're probably familiar with Psalm 23, where it talks about God leading you beside still waters. And when you're there, he restores your soul. I don't know about you, but it's easy to think that restoration requires a weekend away. 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But you know what? God can restore your soul during a quiet cup of coffee before everybody wakes up. A walk around the block, a few peaceful minutes watching a summer sunset. 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Not limited by your schedule.
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Gonna be all right. Matt Maher on the Central Valley Spirit Radio on the 23rd. Ryan Stevenson and Carly Ann Taylor come to Legacy Church in Visalia. And tomorrow, both Marina and Obadiah are going to give you an opportunity to win a family four-pack. 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Colton Dixon.

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2: I've heard people say that we pray to connect with God. Well, let me give you another way of thinking about it. Maybe we should pray from our connection with God. This is Jim Franklin, the senior pastor at Cornerstone Church in Fresno. When I'm not with my wife and I want to talk to her, I've got to connect with her through the phone. But when I'm with her, all I have to do is talk to her. I think we forget that God is always with us. He'll never leave us. He'll never forsake us. Instead of praying to connect with Him, maybe we should just pray from our connection with Him. It's out of the spirit of adoption that we cry, Abba, Father. Just like that old song says, He's as close as the mention of His name. I'd love for you to connect with us at Cornerstone Church in downtown Fresno. 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
1: 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Shouldn't be living.

0: Elevation Worship on the Central Valley Spirit Radio. I'm Tim. You ever squeezed an orange? Here's the funny thing. No matter how hard you squeeze that orange, orange juice comes out because that's what's inside. You're welcome. Thank you. Be here all day. Tim, by the way, you know what? The same is true of all of us. When life squeezes you and puts the pressure on, it could be stress, disappointment, defeat, maybe a conflict at work or in your home. Here's the truth. What comes out of our mouth reveals what's truly in our heart. And that's a tough one. Just like you squeeze the orange juice comes out. When you're squeezed, same thing happens, just not orange juice.
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0: Olive Garden is bringing back the never-ending pasta pass. I'm Obadiah on Spirit Radio. I don't know if you've heard of this. It's been gone for a while, but they did it a few years ago, actually for a couple years in a row. You pay $100 and you can go eat pasta every day. Every day. Now, it doesn't include like chicken or any kind of meat, but as far as pasta goes, knock yourself out down there at the Olive Garden. Now, they're a limited run. So there are 10,000 of them that will be available tomorrow at 2 p.m. Eastern. So that's going to be 10 a.m. for us, and it's $100. And I mean, it seems like it's going to be impossible to actually get one, but it would be kind of awesome if you did. Oh, a penne pasta in a white sauce or like their Asiago, whatever cheese sauce. Woo, man. The weight you will gain for only $100.
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But to win them, well, just keep listening.

0: 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They're about food. I'm Obadiah on Spirit Radio. When I'm road tripping, I will allow myself to go into a gas station and get the most ridiculous things they have. Zingers, cinnamon rolls, ho-hos, Twinkies. Oh, I got a thing for the baked goods. Ginger, what about you?
1: Sugar baby.
0: What's a sugar baby?
1: Oh, you don't know what a sugar baby is?
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0: Well, I mean, you had me at sugar.
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0: There isn't enough Play-Doh in adult life. I'm Obadiah on Spirit Radio. I'm serious, too. Does anything smell better than Play-Doh? No, it doesn't. They should be bottling that fragrance. We should be spraying it on ourselves. It's magnificent. Well, all right, nobody's bottling it up. But the people at Play-Doh have decided that they think we need more Play-Doh in our lives, too. As adults, welcome to Play-Doh Blooms. They're these kits that you buy, $30 to $40, that feature Play-Doh that you're kind of crafting into this bouquet of flowers. I don't really want flowers. I could be just as happy with the Play-Doh bowl that I made out of a $2 thing of Play-Doh. But if it's going to get us playing with Play-Doh and getting us smelling like Play-Doh again, I'll allow it.
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Ryan Stevenson, Carly Ann Taylor, and Spirit Radio. We've got tickets for you. You just got to win them. Keep listening for your chance tonight and all day tomorrow and Friday, because we want to send you to the show. Yeah,

0: Now. Road trips aren't about the destination. They're about the food you eat on the way. I'm Obadiah on Spirit Radio. I've got a road trip coming up next week. I want to know, what is the food you have to have on a road trip? Jason, how about you?
1: It's got to be Funyuns and a sweet candy bar.
0: Ew, Funyuns. Those stink.
1: Yeah. And when you said the Diet Mountain Dew with a little spritz of Mountain Dew, I did that this morning at a gas station.
0: Well, if you're eating Funyuns, I'm sitting in the back.
1: That's fine. I'm usually driving, so, you know, I don't need anybody distracting me anyway.
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About to play some Carly Ann Taylor. Don't forget, she's going to be in concert 1 week from tomorrow here in the Central Valley, along with Ryan Stevenson at Legacy Church. 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
1: We aren't far from needing two-step identification to use the bathroom. I'm Obadiah on Spirit Radio, and this two-step ID stuff is driving me crazy. Because one of the things I'm trying to do in my own life is just not have my phone. So, hey, I'm going to go over and do something. Well, I'll take my phone and leave it somewhere else. And yeah, maybe I'm using my laptop, but I'm trying to concentrate on one screen at a time. And everything is like, sure, you can log in as long as you grab your authenticator. Drives me insane. Seriously, I can see that. You're in the bathroom. It wants a two-factor thing. And then you have to scan a QR code to flush. It doesn't seem that far-fetched.
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3: John chapter 14 promises us a place called heaven, which Jesus has gone to prepare for us. Revelation chapter 22 shows that it is a place of splendor. Yet I will never see this place based upon my own worthiness, my good works, my church attendance, my faithful tithe record. I will go to heaven only because I've passed through the door of salvation, which is Jesus Christ the Lord. John 14 verse 6, Jesus says, I am the way, the truth, and the life. No one comes to the Father but by me. Folks, hear me today. All roads do not lead to heaven. All world religions are not equal. You are not your own little God. There is no exempting you from going around Jesus in order to get to heaven. You will go to heaven because you came through the door, which is Jesus. He is the only way to the Father.
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hunger, food scarcity, whatever you call it, it is a thing right here in the Central Valley. I'm Obadiah on Spirit Radio. 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

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You know, when Torrin Wells isn't singing, he's a pastor at a church plant. How does he go on tour? I'm just asking because he just announced a tour. That's got to be hard. We love one.

0: When you go on a road trip, you have go-to snacks at the gas station. I'm Obadiah on Spirit Radio. Karen, tell me yours.
1: I have to have sunflower seeds.
0: And a cup to spit them in.
1: I do. And I also love the chili picante corn nuts.
0: Man, that you have some really specific tastes. They're in an aisle at a gas station that I don't normally visit.
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1: Well, sadly, that's not my intention. I'm just thinking of something that doesn't melt.
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Chris Tomlin on Spirit Radio. You know, I met him in a coffee shop bathroom. Not even kidding. It totally happened. Just to be clear, we didn't shake hands.

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0: a never-ending food pass for one restaurant, where would you go? I'm Obadiah on Spirit Radio. Now, to be clear, only one restaurant's offering this. It's the Olive Garden. But I'm captivated by the idea, and I'm not even sure I have an answer, though I think it might actually be McDonald's. And I know the thought is, no, you want to go somewhere expensive so you really get your money's worth. Right, but listen, I love McDonald's breakfast. And for $100, I could have that every day, you know, for a year. Ooh, I would get some mileage out of that right there. So the whole thing going on with Olive Garden is tomorrow at 2 Eastern, you can be at pastapass.com. And if you're one of the first 10,000 people who get lucky enough, for $100, you can get never-ending pasta for a year.
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Taylor. 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

0: 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We have been talking about road trip food all night tonight, and we got to knock it off because I don't have anything to eat here. I think talking about it's just making it worse.
1: Yeah, I mean-

0: Road trips are for snacks. I'm Obadiah on Spirit Radio. Gearing up for a road trip next week. I'm thinking cookies. I'm thinking cakes. I'm thinking any kind of a pastry. A cinnamon roll. Tina, what about you?
1: If I go to a southern state, it's got to be boiled peanuts. They are yummy.
0: I've never had a boiled peanut.
1: Oh, they're delicious. They're not like eating peanuts out of a can or roasted peanuts. My husband hates them and threatens to put me out of the car every time we go on a road trip.
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5: And I think God really showed me ways that I was tearing down my own house. 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I think the biggest threat to families comes not from the outside, but maybe from the inside.
6: Well, Jessica Smart is back with us today on Focus on the Family with Jim Daly. I'm John Fuller, and we're glad you're here.
3: Yeah, we had a great conversation last time, things about being that memory-making mom and how to concentrate on that. 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
6: Mm-hmm. Yeah. 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And you can learn more at our website.
3: Jessica, welcome back.
5: Thanks for having me.
3: Yeah, this is good. It was so fun yesterday. You know, I was thinking about our boys, and I think it'd be shaped into a good question for you here right off the bat. You know, sometimes when they're younger, our kids, you know, they're at each other a little bit. And having two boys, I know you have two boys and a girl, but the two boys for us, I mean, I remember one day they were wrestling down in the basement and Troy came up and he looked a little like he was in trouble. And I'm like, what's up? And he showed me his fist and he said, I punched Trent and he had his tooth in his embedded in his knuckle. And I was like, wow, you really whacked him. And I am happy to say they are best of buddies now. But, you know, it was a moment that I think Troy probably had to set his boundaries with Trent, who was always taunting him. But speak to that idea that, you know, some your kids aren't always going to get along, but the goal, the long arc is that, you know what, they're going to like each other. I like that.
5: Well, I love that story because I think that kind of sums it up. When we were growing up, my mom always said, your siblings are going to be your best friends. And we were like, these people? Like, you are wrong. Maybe that was true for you. Yeah. But it has, as I mentioned yesterday, we live on a family farm with my two sisters and my brother is nearby. We have become each other's best friends. And so I think her language around it helped a lot because we were constantly told, these people are going to be your best friends. And she had this other phrase she would always say, if you can't love your family, then you can't love anyone else. And God calls us, these are the people God calls us to love and invest in. So I think messaging is important. But what you're saying is really a big deal. I think as parents, we're tempted to just like ignore it or give them technology or just go away. Like we don't want to deal with it. But the way that they treat one another is so important.
3: Yeah.
5: You know, that can make an impact on who these kids are becoming. So there's no secret sauce, right?
3: Right.
5: If I had it, I would have $1 million. But some things that have worked for us, I think, at certain points, sitting down with the kids and sort of saying, this is your most important job right now. This is your calling, is to love your siblings. And there's usually always kind of the dynamic in the family of like the two that don't get along. And they switch. I think they like tag team and then tap someone else out when they're getting along.
3: No, I know the picture. Yeah.
5: But sort of phrasing it as like, this is the job God has given you, is to love this brother, to love this sister. And then as parents, to put your money where your mouth is and really create systems in the home that are going to reinforce that. So, you know, it is hard to enact discipline. But I say to my kids, if you're not going to treat each other nicely, you're not going to live this happy, wonderful life and go have this, you know, plush social schedule where I'm going to cart you all over if you're kind of a jerk in the home,
3: right?
5: We're going to fix this. Like, you can't deal with each other nicely. Things are going to change.
3: Yeah.
5: And so on the positive side, people might call it bribing. I don't, but incentivizing your kids. So, you know, I talk about, I had two kids that had kind of been in a long story of not loving each other well, is what I'll say. And I told them if they played Monopoly for 2 hours and the winner was a good winner and the loser was a good loser and they didn't get any fights, that I would take them to Chick-fil-A afterwards. And honestly, like, that helped.
3: It worked, exactly.
5: You know, I as an adult use motivation in different ways. And so kind of giving them a little carrot of like, you know, I see you. I know this is going to be a tough job, but here's your reward. So that's just maybe one.
3: Now, did you really sit for 2 hours and watch them play Monopoly?
5: No, I was in the other room.
3: Okay, you just needed the outcome.
5: Right, yeah. You know? I mean, I was overhearing what was happening. But
3: that'd be even better. Let each of them vote on the other's attitude.
5: Oh, I don't know about that. That wouldn't have worked in my own house. Yeah, I did hear what was happening, so yeah. I could have assessed. But
3: you know, I was just going to say, some of this is just practical common sense stuff, right? Mm-hmm. And just apply that and try to de-escalate as a parent and ask them. I remember a good friend of mine, Danny Vandenhever, down in South Africa. I used to watch him. He had four children, three older girls, and then the youngest was a son, Rudy. And Rudy, it was so fun because Rudy would be picked on by the sisters, you know, and then he would pick on him. And Donnie would say, Rudy, come here, my son. Sit in my lap and let's talk about what's happening. Why do you let your sisters get under your skin? How do you do this differently? And I just love the attitude and the way that he talked with him about, you know, this is what it means to be a brother. Mm-hmm. That's what he was saying. Mm-hmm. And don't take the bait and try to be a little above that fray. But talking about it is really good. Mm-hmm. Instead of going, what are you doing? Mm-hmm. Stop that. And, you know, kind of screeching back at that scene at your kids. Talk it through with them. What's motivating you to act like this, right?
5: Exactly.
3: So it's really good. And that's what your book is so replete with. And I love it. You also mentioned the book about memory making. We covered that last time. But you say it's important to create a strong family identity. I love that. I don't know that we did that well. I mean, we were Christians, are Christians, and we talked about those spiritual things. But I don't think we ever wrote down a mission statement. You know, what is our family about? We talked about it, you know, what we want to be about in terms of loving each other and treating each other with respect and loving God and loving each other in the home and outside the home, our neighbors. How did you do that? And what did you write down?
5: Well, yeah, I don't know that you need to have a big giant meeting and flip. That might be exciting to some people.
3: Yeah.
5: Honestly, it is not to my husband. He doesn't love meetings. I love meetings. I think they're great. But
3: so first you have to negotiate that.
5: Exactly. Right. So you can certainly lay out a mission statement, and I kind of talk through that with values. But I think more it's about creating a shared family culture, and you can do that through stories, which, you know, I know some people are great at telling stories and some aren't, but just kind of having these things of retelling, like the day you were born, and here's a story about your grandfather, and you know, shared language of things we love together. And I talk in the book also about recipes, which is kind of like, feels like a silly one, but it's really not, because you guys probably have family recipes that mean something. And so passing that down, it's a good just reminder as parents to have those conversations. We get in our own heads and we're busy with our own stuff. But that's what I'm all about, is just small things that make a big impact.
3: Let me ask you, Jessica, you also write in the book about creating a nest. That sounds self-described, but what do you mean by it?
5: Yes. And I don't want to put pressure on people of like, okay, now you're telling me another thing I have to do. Because really it's about love. my grandmother, as we mentioned yesterday, her house was a double wide trailer and it was quite cluttered. And she did not have a lot of money, but we loved it because we were welcome there. Mm. And it meant something because she would give us canned peaches out of the, from Sam's Club. And, you know, we gathered around her big old table. And so it's about creating an environment more than curating this certain atmosphere,
3: right.
5: Which can actually sometimes alienate people. But I think just saying, how can I serve my people well? And I do think there's a time and a place to declutter and clean up, and that does serve our families well. If you're listening to this and you have little kids and you're just trying to stay alive, this is maybe not your season to
3: right.
5: create a nest.
3: Just
5: like
3: stay
5: this.
3: Alive.
5: Yeah, just stay alive. You're doing the right thing. But what my point is when you get a little bit of extra margin in your life, invest it in your home. And that can look a lot of different ways, right? Maybe you're a baker. Maybe you're crafty. Maybe you're a decorator.
3: A crafty. I like this. I've never heard that. The crafty.
5: Yes.
3: Are you a crafty?
5: I am not. And that's the thing. I did, right? That wasn't my gift. But I just want to, like, I guess, encourage moms to use their giftings on their family. And to our previous conversation, the culture today is encouraging us to go make a big name elsewhere. But what would it look like if you poured your gifts into your home and got excited about your own home? Like, what excites you about that? And how could you bring the gifts that God's given you to flourish and to create in your own home? And again, it's so exciting because it can look different for all of us. I outlined in the book general principles like beauty and order, which I believe are gifts from God. So there's usually common themes, but you know, my mom's house was very inviting. It looks different from mine, looks different from my mother-in-law's. But just wanting to encourage parents to pour their energies, particularly women, in the home.
3: You know, one of the difficulties there, and, you know, I can just see this in the extended relationships that I have. You go to a dinner party or something like that. There can be, for a woman, and men too, but we're talking about moms and wives, this unhealthy kind of comparison that occurs. And it's hard to say where that line is, you know? So you're the busy mom and maybe you're out of the little stage. So, you know, you've got a little time to keep the home a little more organized, or kids aren't on the scene yet and you can keep things organized. When is it too much? I mean, I've gone into some homes, they look like, wow, this should be in a magazine. Mm-hmm. Every detail, every napkin is in the right place. Every, you know what I'm saying?
5: Well,
3: and you're going, how much time did everybody spend on the house? And
5: but it's like anything else, isn't it? It's about the heart and it's about the motivation. And I think of my mom, who has a beautiful home. And this summer we had an event. It was supposed to be a concert outside and it started suddenly raining and thunderstorming. And she allowed 50 to 60 people to tramps in her living room to move the concert to an immediate house concert. And I saw kind of in her face of like, okay, this is going to be a lot. But because her motivation is to serve people, she was able to use her home for people and not for herself. And so I think just doing a heart check, but I agree with you. It is a hard thing. My point here is just to serve our families. Not everyone in the world has to like your house as long as your family does.
3: Well, and you got to be comfortable with that.
5: Comfortable.
3: That's the point.
5: Exactly.
3: And maybe that's the line when you're always feeling you got to do more to make them comfortable.
5: Mm-hmm.
3: Maybe you're over the line.
5: Mm-hmm. Yes, exactly.
6: Yeah, it makes me think of some of the questions you asked last time about sports involvement and things like that. What good questions to ask when you're seeing things maybe taking precedence over people.
5: Mm-hmm.
6: Our guest today on Focus on the Family with Jim Daly is Jessica Smart, and we're covering some of the content in her book, Come On Home, A Grace-Filled Guide to Raising a Family Who Loves and Likes Each Other. 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
3: Jessica, you dedicate a portion of your book to creating boundaries in family. You call it loving authority. That's a good way to put it. What does that look like in your home?
5: So loving authority, what we're sort of going at is not so much that they love it, but loving as an adjective, like you're as a parent trying to convey an authority that is loving.
6: Hmm.
5: So it's kind of like two ends of the spectrum, but not really. And this can be a little bit countercultural. You know, we kind of have like a gentle parenting moment, and there are certainly some good techniques from that. But there's just so much research, and I felt it in my own life too, that what kids really need is authority. They crave it. God made
3: boundaries.
5: Us. Yeah. Boundaries, exactly. But you can't simply have rules and boundaries. That's a cold home, and right. many of us have been raised in that. That's not life-giving. You can't have all love, but you can't have all authority, you know, and not that spirit of you are loved, but here is the line, and don't go past it.
3: Right.
5: And I feel like my parents modeled that really well. Oh. They didn't dole out punishments, you know, needlessly. It was just kind of like they expected the best of us, and we wanted to be who they thought we were. My dad particularly embodied that. He just really believes in all of his kids. And so you wanted to be what they thought you were. But also, you knew when push came to shove, there was someone at the helm. There was someone directing this ship. There was someone home. And that's very comforting to kids. So, yeah, loving authority. In my research, I landed on this phrase called elephant parenting. You know, we have the tiger moms, which is like the rah-rah, aggressive, you know, go
3: defense.
5: fight. Right.
3: Defend their child at all costs.
5: Yes, exactly. And then, you know, you have the helicopter parent. Nobody wants to be the helicopter parent. And so evidently this concept of elephant parenting is because I guess in nature, elephants are very nurturing, but obviously very strong. And so I kind of joke that that's what we're going for, is just creating this environment where it's a loving authority. And certainly easier said than done. But that's our goal. And as I have difficult times with different kids, the Lord has brought a phrase to my mind over and over, which is love hard, discipline hard. And the stages when things are just stressful and you're not really sure, to both discipline really well, but also to really love them well. Take them out to breakfast, give them a back scratch, spend time with them so that they know my mom and dad really love me, but also they're paying attention. You know, they're not going to let me slide out of here.
6: Yeah. Jessica, how do you elephant parent a cactus? I'm thinking about as kids get older, as they get older, they just, you know, they get all feelings
3: prickly,
6: bent out of shape, and you can't talk to them. They want to eye roll you to death. So what does it look like to be the elephant parent as they get older?
5: I think that, I mean, yeah, that is a $1 million question. I think it's so important for us to be the adult in the room and to guard our feelings and to not get our sense of security from how our kids are relating to us. We're not in it to be friends. You know, there's a bigger picture. There's a perspective. There's a long term. And how many of us either were or know stories of kids that just were difficult for a couple years and then they come around. You know, and my mom just did such a good job of loving the kids in her life through different seasons. I think she just had a long-term perspective. It was like, you and I, we're going to be here forever. I'm going to love you forever. You can be a little bit weird right now, be a cactus, but I'm here. I'm not going anywhere. And so there's just this deep, I think that unrattles children, you know, yeah. It's deeply settling, and you just can't evaluate what you're seeing, you know, without taking into account what's happening under the roots of the cactus, I guess.
3: Yeah. And I think to peel that back a little bit on the parenting side, what's going on in you where you need that perfection out of your child?
5: Yeah.
3: And the damage that's going to be done expecting perfection, because guess what? You're not perfect either. Mm-hmm. That's the whole point of the spiritual battle in this life, right? Mm-hmm. That's why we're all sinners saved by grace.
5: And it comes back to, what is our goal? And this is terribly convicting to me, but is my goal to curate this wonderful family so that it looks good? Or am I just trying to be faithful to what God has called me to do? And if you're trying to be faithful, that simplifies things, because you can accomplish that.
3: Yeah.
5: You know, there's not a, you can't control your kids' behavior, but you can control if you submit your life to the Lord and just try to be obedient. And I think that's what my mom and my grandmother modeled so well throughout the years.
3: No, and it's so good. Mm-hmm. You know, Jessica, that raises a point. We've been working with Katie Faust, and she's got a great little ministry called Them Before Us. And the theme in there is a real general principle when you look at culture today. And that is, there was a time when adults sacrificed for children. And now, as a culture, we're kind of asking children to sacrifice for adults. whether it's broken marriages and kids ending up in foster care, or, you know, the whole LGBTQ thing and children adopted into, either purposefully adopted into, homes with no dad or no mom. And we're just, as a culture, losing our way to say, let's put children first ahead of us rather than adults being selfish. And I think that's really at the core of the whole culture, and trying to figure out, how do we do this? And how do we, like your grandmother, how do you say, okay, I may not have the perfect marriage, and it may not be even a healthy marriage, but I'm going to fight for staying together, making the improvements I can make, really for the sake of the children and the grandchildren. That's a noble goal. Now, we're not talking about if you're in an abusive situation, you got to get to safety and those things, but we're talking about, you know, just the apathetic marriage. Think of the kids and the grandkids, and, you know, in there, God will be present for you and with you, and aim to do better. And that's your goal, is to do those things where you can hopefully have a good marriage, something that you're excited about, right?
5: Yeah. And so many of these issues that we're talking about are about perspective and doing something today that's not paying off today, but paying off later. And I talk in the book about planting a tree, which seems like a colossal waste of time in some ways, because you're not going to eat that fruit for years and years and years. But so many of these women that I have seen in my life were planting fruit for years and generations down the road. I heard just such a cool story recently. I don't know if you guys follow Forrest Frank, but, you know, he's this Christian musician who has exploded not only the Christian music scene, but the non-Christian, and is really kind of reaching this new generation. But I heard a clip of a conversation with his grandfather and him, and his grandfather just said, "We've been praying for you for years and years, and it's so cool that you're the one God is using to reach this generation." And Forrest spent years not walking with the Lord. And so it was such a cool reminder to hear, like, this grandfather had been praying for him years and years and years, and now the fruit. And so we have no idea who we are raising.
3: Well,
5: we have no
3: true.
5: Idea who we're raising and how they're going to impact the culture. So the small decisions that are difficult now may be growing fruit that we have absolutely no concept what it is. And that's energizing to me as a mom.
3: These are good pow punches right at the end here, because I wanted to end with your mom's story of her ability to forgive, which you noted in the book, and what an impression that made on you.
5: Yes, we mentioned yesterday just common themes that I saw in strong families, one being they have someone who has made the family their highest priority, two being, which we spoke about, that they not only love but like each other, three being that there's a loving authority in the home. And then the last one is that I think strong families forgive, because, you know, I say you can take all the vacations you want, you can do all the traditions, but if there's this latent rumbling of bitterness, that's very hard to unseed, and it will eventually become evident. And so my mom has just done such a good job of retaining grace in her heart and in the home. And that is easy to say, but so hard to do, because it means that you are forgiving people for doing things that are wrong. But if you don't have that in the home, I don't think any of the rest of it is even going to make a dent. You know, if there's not a culture of you're forgiven, and we love you, and you and I are going to be in this for a really long time together. So big picture, like, we're going to let whatever this is go. And again, we live on a family farm, so we have issues, right? Whenever people are together, there's going to be stuff. But my mom would just often say, Jesus has forgiven me so much, I don't want to hold on to any bitterness. And, you know, I remind myself, if she can forgive, of course I can. If Corrie ten Boom, you know, we've heard her story, if she's able to forgive, surely we can for some of these, you know, petty or maybe not petty infractions within the home. But I do think grace and forgiveness is the foundation.
3: Well, it sets a great aroma. Yeah, I mean, that's a spiritual truism, right? Those are characteristics of God. So when we're putting those into play in our life, forgiveness and love and kindness and goodness, the fruit of the Spirit, you're going to have a great aroma in that home.
5: And I like how you said fruit of the Spirit, because this isn't something we can conjure up on our own.
3: Yeah.
5: Right? We need help. We need outside help.
3: Well, it's of his character. Think of that. And that's what we're aiming for. Jessica, this has been great. I so appreciate the time we spent together this time and last time. And your book, Come On Home, A Grace-Filled Guide to Raising a Family Who Loves and Likes Each Other. I just love the title and the content is so good. Thanks for these great nuggets of wisdom on marriage and parenting. So thanks again for being with us today.
5: It's been an honor to be here.
3: Yeah, it's so good. And I think, hopefully, you're catching it. What Jessica's book is filled with is great information on how to adjust your compass. And if you're in that spot where, like we talked about last time, you may not be spending your time in the right places, you need to reorient what's a core principle for you, the book will guide you in all that and help you rethink what are the big rocks in that jar

0: that are more important. I think most of you are going to say, yes, I need that. Get in touch with us. Just make a gift of any amount to help the ministry here at Focus, and we'll send you a copy of the book as our way of saying thank you for being part of the ministry. And let me also say this. I'm so grateful how God is using this program to change lives. A mom named Ann from Nebraska said this: as a stay-at-home mom of three teenagers, I listen almost daily to your broadcasts. The variety of your shows provides guidance and encouragement to me as a mom and a wife, but also as a Christian. I often find myself sharing episodes with friends and family. God is really working through this ministry. You're in our prayers. Well, thank you, Ann. I certainly love that impact on you and your family's life, and I thank you too for the endorsement and for allowing us to come alongside you as a mom and wife. 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And Jessica, really, for those that come on and are guests on the broadcast, you're doing ministry through this machine at Focus on the Family. So thank you for pouring into and taking the time to be on the show.
1: Well, thanks. 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
0: Keep it going.
1: Yeah.
2: That's
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1: I packed up Justin's things and I tell people it was worse than death. Because if he was death, it would make sense. This was packing up my husband and kicking him out, knowing he's alive and well. He just doesn't want to be with me. But for me, that was rock bottom. That was when my theology blew up from what I thought a good person does to understanding what a broken person does. And that's a very different experience.

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0: That's what I was going to say.
1: On Netflix. This story with Justin and Tricia Davis, who are back with us today, just keeps going. There's layer after layer. And if you missed yesterday, you got to get part one. 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
0: So, Trish, take us back to you're at home. Justin comes home and lays this on you out of the blue. Mm-hmm. You, there's something you noticed this morning, but now he says that. What's going on? Like, how do you respond? What happens in your heart?
2: Yeah, I mean, the next 24 to 48 hours was one of the biggest emotional roller coasters of heartbreak and faith. So we have this confession and I, you know, freak out and leave the house, and I left the house in a very violent way.
0: Were you yelling?
2: There was so much protection.
0: Where were your kids?
2: They were outside playing and I got in the car and it makes me emotional, but like I could have really hurt one of them. I wasn't looking when I was leaving.
0: When you're backing up.
3: Just pulled out, yeah. Ugh.
2: Yeah, just the protection of, for someone who's listening knows what it's like to be in that frame of mind where it's like the world stopped and it's going fast all at the same time. And so Justin wasn't broken. And so in the first 24 hours, it's like I left, I came back home and my faith was like, we can do this through God.
0: Wait, you got in the car. Where'd you go?
2: I went to one of our staff members' house and there
3: Did
2: was
3: you tell
2: a,
3: them?
2: Yeah. So I don't know if Justin had already told them.
3: No, I think she called the chairman of our elders, told him what was going on. He called me, was screaming at me on the phone. Mm-hmm. You know, this has to be some kind of joke. Please tell me this is a joke. When you're in a dark place, you have to block yourself off emotionally to the carnage you're causing to the people that love you the most and that you love. And so I was just so like closed off.
1: Like you're dead.
0: It's almost, yeah. I'm thinking, you guys have studied this too, of how we create neurological pathways. Mm-hmm. You're going down this, like, you've created this whole scenario like, oh, it's Trisha's fault.
3: Yeah.
0: You know, I'm going to do this. And so you created this whole lie in your head probably. Yeah.
3: And, you know, the person we talk to the most is ourselves.
0: Yeah.
3: And so the stories we tell ourselves are the most powerful. Hmm. And I had rehearsed this scenario that this was the way that this needed to go. And so,
1: I mean, you were on a cruise just weeks before.
0: Right.
2: Yeah. I mean, it was disorienting for everybody. And I ended up going to one of our other staff members' house. And I remember her and another staff member's wife, us on their master bedroom. And one of them was like very pregnant. And we just was sobbed and sobbed. But then there was this moment that was like, why am I gone? He needs to leave. So I end up going back home. And then within like 12 hours, my theology was meeting up with my emotions. And my theology in that moment informed me, I need to forgive. I need to move on. I need to kind of all of this really inept way of understanding this broken.
1: Not yet. Yeah. You don't forgive now.
0: You already were there.
2: But I was an evil person if I didn't forgive my husband, because through Christ, all things are possible. And so
1: that what you were saying to yourself, or was people telling you that?
2: No, I wanted him. I am a rule follower. So it was like, okay, I don't trust Justin, but God's word tells me that he is faithful. He is just, he is merciful. He will give me the peace and patience and kindness. Like God will give me all of these things, but Justin wasn't broken and didn't want to come home.
0: Mm. Well, let me ask you, what were your prayers sounding like to God?
2: I don't know if we can share those online.
3: Do you guys have a beep button?
1: We can do it.
2: I was like, Lord, just beep. Get him into an accident. Beep. Like, maim him up just a little bit. But he is my baby daddy. So, like, I need you to. But there was, like, a moment, you know, I'll let Justin share, where he began to, like, realize the gravity of his choices and wanted to come back. And I remember my mom handing me the phone, and it was a counselor from Focus on the Family. And that poor man is not counseling anymore after talking to me, but I'm like, I just want him to come home. I want him to come home. And he said, if you really love him, you'll let him go. Now, I wish I could say I said kind things, but I I did not handle that conversation well. I'm like, you are the dumbest. Like, all these kind of things came. And I said, if I let him go, I'm screaming in the phone at this poor man. If I let him go, and I'm just sobbing, I'm like, he's going to choose her. Mm. And then he said, he already has.
4: Ooh.
2: And until you let him go, you will always be the reason for all of his issues. And from that moment on, I went upstairs, and I think it's probably the hardest point in our whole entire process is I packed up Justin's things, and I tell people it was worse than death. Mm. Because if he was death, it would make sense. This was packing up my husband and kicking him out, knowing he's alive and well, he just doesn't want to be with me. Mm. But for me, that was rock bottom. That was when my theology blew up from what I thought a good person does to understanding what a broken person does. And that's a very different experience.
4: What do you mean by that?
2: I think for me, if my whole life when I came to know Christ was I believed everything God said. And so that meant if I followed the rules, I would live an up and to the right life. But we don't live in an up and right life world.
1: Do this, you get this.
3: Yeah.
1: Yeah.
2: But we live in a broken, sinful world. And that's an up and to the right life isn't what brought Jesus to the cross. And so I was missing out on the depth of what it meant to truly be forgiven, to truly know what it means to hit rock bottom. And that, you know, Justin shared earlier, you know, that rock bottom is still a solid surface to stand. But this, I stood as a new person. It was like I was stripped of all of the titles, wife, mom, pastor's wife, ministry leader, it was all gone. And God's like, I still love you so much. And that type of experience changes your capacity to love others, that I was no longer in a hurry to fix us. I was okay just being obedient to what God wanted for me in that moment. Mm. And that in that moment, brokenness meant surrender to go whatever it takes. And whatever it takes in this moment meant to kick Justin out of the house.
4: What about your kids?
3: Yeah.
4: Like what was going on with them? And
3: yeah, I don't know that they necessarily knew everything that was going on, but you know, Trisha packed up all of my things. And so I went and stayed in a hotel. When I get to the hotel, a lady from our church called and she said, if you have any hope at all of going to the, restoring your marriage, you're going to go to this counseling session we made for you. And I had never been to counseling, 10 years, never been to counseling. I told Dennis Rainey this several years ago, but we had a year before the affair, we had a couple in our church that wanted us to go to Weekend to Remember. Mm. And I blew that off too. Didn't think I needed that.
1: Yeah.
3: And so I go to this counseling session really, really defiantly and just kind of tell the counselor about as much as I've shared here. And she just said, why are you here? Why are you at this counseling session? And I said, well, if I'm really being honest with you, I want you to help me figure out how God's going to bless my life no matter who I choose. That's what I want.
1: You said that?
3: Yeah.
1: Wow.
3: That's and honest. She said, well, she said, I can help broken people. I can't help hard-hearted people.
4: Justin, like when she said that, what did you think?
3: I just thought, this lady doesn't know what she's talking about.
4: And she doesn't know me.
3: Yeah. And I never
1: You could really not see that you were hard-hearted at that point?
3: No. And I never really experienced brokenness before. Mm. You know, I've been a Christian since I was 10. I'd been a pastor for 10 years. I leave that counseling session. I go back to the house I'm staying at, which is 4 miles from our house with a family that helped us start the church. I'm in a 7-year-old's pink bedroom. They had moved her in with her sister. And everything that I own is in boxes against the wall. And as I'm walking in, the guy that was letting me stay with him, he said, it's going to feel like it's over, but it's not over. And I had no idea what he was talking about. And then I saw everything, you know, that I owned. And it just broke me. Mm-hmm. And at that time, Trish wasn't interested in my games, you know. And so the counselor that I had went and saw, I'd called and said, you know, please give me a second chance. They reached out and said, do not make any contact with Trish. If she wants to talk to you, she'll talk to you. There was a mediator that helped us get our kids back and forth between the houses. And I started going to counseling by myself.
4: What did you say to the kids?
3: Trish really explained more of the relational aspect of what was going on, that I, you know, wasn't living there, that I wanted to be married to someone else.
4: You said that, Trish? Mm-hmm. You said your dad wants to be married.
1: How old are the kids at this point?
2: They are 9, 7, and 2.
1: Mm. What did they say?
2: You know, again, totally not trauma informed. And so Micah was old enough to go, who does daddy want to be married? Or who does daddy want to be? He was so confused. And I was like, I will go to my grave. I will never tell him who this is, because it's my best friend of 7 years, like his second mom. Like, I can't, you know, that family's kids are close to our kids. And so there was so much that it was like, Justin had a very poignant conversation with Micah that it was like God was doing something in our family. And my counselor at the time said, and this is true even to today, that kids deserve to know the truth in right-sized, age-appropriate way, because especially for kids, they start to take on as if it's something they've done wrong.
3: Yeah.
2: And the truth, truly, Jesus is so brilliant that it does set you free. And so I remember the man that Justin, the family was staying with, was over, and Tony is this very large man. He's like
3: 6'11".
2: So he's sitting on the stairs, my 9-year-old, and just encompassing him. And it was like, okay, I'm going to tell him. And as soon as I told him who it was, his demeanor completely changed, because now he had the truth to begin to grieve, even as a 9-year-old. But that was really the beginning for him to have identity stripped for him as well. Because when he met with Justin.
3: Yeah. I mean, you know, he basically asked me, hey, are you and mom going to get divorced? And I said, I don't know. I said, but I can tell you one thing. And I said, I'm not going to be the pastor of Genesis Church anymore. And he just flipped out. He's like, you got to be the pastor. You have to be the pastor. I'm the pastor's son. You have to be the pastor. And it was, you know, now this is probably a week into our separation. And it was just such an apparent moment of, we had built our identity as a family, not around Christ, but around my role at the church.
2: And he was invested. I mean, he had invited so many of his friends and family that were coming to the church.
3: But it was a recognition even early on in that process. This is not about the affair, the relationship. It's about the dysfunction that has infiltrated our family. Some that we knew about, some that we didn't even know about, patterns of behavior that we had allowed to become normalized, that we thought some were spiritual, that were actually pretty destructive. And so, you know, Trish and I were separated for 2.5 months. We didn't talk for the first 10 days. And then 10 days into our separation, she called me on my cell phone. I tell people, if the prodigal son's dad would have had a cell phone, this would have been a call he would have made. And she just said, I hear you've been going to counseling. And I said, yeah. She said, well, I'm willing to go with you.
4: Your kids are fighting again.
5: Yep.
4: Somebody spilled something sticky.
5: Yep.
4: The coffee's cold. And suddenly, you're angry before 9 a.m.
5: Uh-huh.
4: If you've ever wondered, why do I keep reacting this way? You're not alone.
1: And you forgot there's poop everywhere. So here's the deal. We've got author and mom of four, Janelle Breitenstein. She did a 5-session video series designed just for you moms to help you get to the root of your anger. Mm. And let me tell you, Janelle has brutal honesty, humor, biblical truth, and practical help. And she explores triggers, fears, and whether anger can ever be godly, and why our kids bring out so much in us.
4: We all need this. So sign up free at familylife.com/momanger. So when you came home, the boxes are against the wall, not home, but into this pink bedroom.
1: The pink bedroom.
4: Yeah. That's when you hit rock bottom.
3: Yeah.
4: And you were like, okay, I need to get some
3: help. Everything at that point felt like manipulation to her. You know what I mean? Because
5: she didn't trust you.
3: Right. Yeah. Mm-hmm. Yeah. Is he just trying to smooth this over?
1: I mean, how is it? Is it when you're sitting there in that pink bedroom and there is a box your whole life? Is the love you thought you had for this other woman, she's the one I want, is it dissipate? Or is it a struggle?
3: It was almost like there were scales on my eyes that just fell off of like, what have I done? And so, you know, that started really a journey for us of counseling and of 2 years of healing. You know, 30 days into our counseling, we'd gone to counseling 4 days a week. And the only reason we didn't go on Friday is because they were closed. I mean, I was unemployed, so I had nothing else to do.
4: Well, Trisha, how did you end up going to counseling? Because you called and said, hey, I heard you're going to counseling.
2: Yeah.
4: But you're a little skeptical.
2: Yeah, it was like I quantify it as if it was like I couldn't see anything. And what counseling was doing is it was teaching me to see it as a prism of pain and the beauty that is found in redemptive pain, that God does use all things for good. And so it was discovering to name it for what it is and then understand it and how that behavior or how that choice is affecting my life personally, and then making the choice, what do I want to do with it? Mm. And it's not, you know, this like linear, oh, I got on this train and it just took me. It was like very, you know, difficult. A roller coaster. Train. Yeah.
3: And we were separated for 2.5 months, and we know that if we were in the same house, it was so all over the place for both of us. Mm. We would have done more damage to each other trying to find our own path to healing. That I don't know if we would have been able to make it. But 30 days into counseling, our counselor's like, Justin, you know, you're at a really pivotal point because Trisha's starting to trust you again. And he said, if you've left anything out, now's the time to share it. Because unconfessed sin always leads to repeated behavior. Mm. And so if you don't want to be back here in 3 years or 13 years, you better come clean now. And I knew I was withholding things, not because I wanted to hurt her, but because I thought if she knew that, it would be over. And so I came over to the house and,
1: the same day.
3: No, this was on a Thursday. I came over to the house on the next Monday.
1: So you wrestled with it through the weekend.
3: Yeah.
2: Well, he had shared some things in that counseling about the affair, and I lost my mind and left him. We had driven together. I left him there, and I was filing for divorce on Monday.
3: Yeah.
2: Like, I was done at this point. And our marriage was over.
3: I'd gone over to my pastor friend's house Friday night. I was working at P.F. Chang's at that time as a waiter. And I said, I need to tell you something. Trisha's leaving me. She's filing for divorce. I said, but I've got more things I need to share, and I don't know if I should or not. And he's like, you need to share it with her. And so I went over to the house that Monday morning. I said, hey, I said, as far as the affair goes, I've told you everything. I said, but I have to share more with you. She's like, okay. And I said, I was sexually abused when I was a kid, and I've never told anyone about it. I've never gotten help for it. I said, I'm not trying to justify my choices. I'm just telling you there's a broken part of me that I can't fix. I said, I've struggled with pornography for the last 10 years, and I've deflected it, and I've denied it. I've preached against it. I've counseled people through it. I've lied to you about it. I've gaslit you about it. And if you want to leave me, if you want a divorce, you can have everything. This is not about us. This is about me finally living with integrity in a right relationship with God. And I'm getting emotional. She said, now we can start over. Now we can begin again because I finally know the real you. Mm. And I wish that was the finish line. I wish we high-fived and he lived happily ever after. That was really the starting line of what became a 2-year journey of finding healing from sexual abuse and freedom from sexual addiction. But I tell people all the time, it's like, there's a beauty in having someone know the worst parts of you and still loving you. And that's what makes grace so amazing.
1: That's the gospel.
3: And I think we try to sanitize it and we try to make it less filthy than it really is. And we miss out on the fullness of God's grace and the fullness of God's love, that he knows us fully and he loves us anyway. And that's the beauty of marriage, that intimacy, that being fully known and knowing that you're fully loved is such a secure place to be.
4: Trish, when he told you what was going through your mind, what made you respond?
2: It's like kind of like being out to sea in a boat and you've just been like, you're so tired and you're seasick and you just don't even know what's up or down. This moment was like a crashing to the shore that the life that we had known had obliterated into pieces. And now it was like, okay, this is overwhelming at how much carnage there is. But at the same time, we don't have to pick up that piece anymore. Mm. We can actually start again. And so there was such an innocence. When you lose everything and everybody knows you're a failure, there's a freedom in it of like, and guess what? God still loves me. Mm. So there's a courage that comes from that. And then, you know, what we've been living in the past 20 years is since then is this incredible experience of what I believe God created us for. And that's to be fully known and fully loved. And so now we were like actually living. And I think, you know, to your point, you asked, how does someone choose to step out of their marriage or their, it's so complex of why we choose those things. But at the end of the day, it's, we want to be known and we want to be loved. And we were figuring out that we could know and love each other outside of kind of the up and right perfection, but really the power of saying, I just saw you do that. And I've seen you repent from it. And there is something powerful and beautiful and spiritual about it that creates something in our marriage relationship of a depth that it's undescribable, but it's why we are who we are today and why people say, why do you share this story? Isn't it hard? And I'm like, it is, but it also is the greatest gift.
3: Yeah.
2: Of experiencing God in the way that we experienced then and continue to. And now, you know, we're getting older and, you know, the love is different in a sense of like, I don't know. I can't, it's fun. Marriage is fun. It's a deep knowing that I believe is just such this gift that it becomes worth fighting for rather than always fighting against. And I think we've spent the first 10 years trying to have this, just fighting against each other to get to it.
4: Justin, what did it feel like for you? You had received God's grace, but now when you shared everything, like all of it was out right before Trish, what did that feel like to receive her grace in it?
3: It was unbelievable. And it was the first time that I ever had anyone know me completely.
4: Ever.
3: Yeah. And I think one of the, so after this kind of a little funny moment after all this, so we get through that, we're crying, we're hugging. And I said, I got to tell you something else. And I said, I was never recruited to play basketball at the University of Evansville. And she's like, what? And I said, that's a lie I've been telling myself, you know, since my junior year of high school.
1: Really?
3: And so it was this freedom to tell myself
2: the
3: truth.
2: Yeah.
3: It was just like, I don't want any, like that prayer that David prays, search me, O God, and know me. See if there be any anxious way in me. Like, I think sometimes we struggle with anxiety because we know we're keeping things from God. We're keeping things even from ourselves. And embracing that pain was hard, but it was a redemptive pain. It wasn't a destructive pain. The pain of hiding things is a destructive pain that eventually catches up to us. And it had caught up to me. And so I knew that it was going to be painful, but I could tell it was just, there was going to be a beauty and a redemption to it, and it was going to be worth it. And that's what, you know, Jesus says the truth will set you free. What he conveniently leaves out is it will make you miserable first.
2: That's true.
4: I mean, this story is crazy, isn't it? Like the things they've walked through and the betrayal.
1: Yeah, but it's also beautiful because God met them and is meeting them, and I hope is meeting you as well. Again, their book is called One Choice Away from Change, and we have it at familylifetoday.com. 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And guess what? We're going to have one more day with them, and there's more to come in this cliffhanger.
4: Yeah, and pick up their book. You're really going to want to read this and talk about it and send this to other friends so you can talk more about it.
1: Before we're done today, let me just say this. 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
1: Sometimes it takes longer than you want, but we are one step closer from never having to tell the sun that it's wrong ever again.
0: Yay! Go ahead.
1: The House passed a bill to make daylight saving time permanent. The next step is that it has to go to the Senate. If they all vote yes or in favor of it, the majority, whatever, then it will be signed into the smartest law ever that we no longer have to tell the sun, you're wrong. You don't know what time it is. We do.
0: And we're just never going to change the time again. And that will be absolutely beautiful. I don't even care if they leave it like an hour forward or an hour back.
1: Yeah.
0: Because like, which one are they going to choose?
1: You choose. I'm fine. As long as we don't let's stay right now. We don't have to change ever again. My wife actually brought up a really good point a couple of days ago. All of the technology that exists that automatically changes those hours. There are a lot of programs, a lot of clocks that automatically switch. That's going to have to be fixed. It's going to be Y2K all over again. You remember
0: Nothing happened.
1: But I'm starting it right now. I'm going to be the one that said it.
0: Start stockpiling your rice.

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1: 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We are Chad and Tara.
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1: Verse of the week from James 5:16 says, "Therefore, confess your sins one to another and pray for one another so that you may be healed. The effective prayer of a righteous man can accomplish much."

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1: I need an electrician or something because I'm about ready to bust holes in my wall, Monica from Friends style.
0: Wow.
1: Because we have a light switch in my living room and we don't know what it is for.
0: Really?
1: Yes, it's a dual light switch. We know what the first one's for.
0: Okay.
1: We assumed it was the second one was to plug in a lamp, right? Because typically when there's two light switches and the second one doesn't turn anything on, it's attached to an outlet.
0: Yeah.
1: But we have tried every outlet in the house. I walked around with this little lamp for my daughter's room and we plugged it in and flipped the switch. We can't figure it out. It's not controlling any outlet. It's not controlling any light. And so my best guess is that every time we switch that on, like my neighbor's living room light is coming on or something, or we're turning his TV on and off.
0: We're like, this light is broken, Brenda. Why is it still? they can't figure it out. We have a light switch like that in my house. It's a dummy light switch.
1: Oh.
0: Because every time you flip it, it makes you feel like a dummy.
1: I'm going to start calling the one in my house that. Don't touch the dummy light switch. Why is it the dummy light? Just so I can tell them that. I think that's genius.
0: You're
1: thank you.
0: Welcome.
1: At least I'm going to get some joy.
0: Here is done.

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1: I've just decided to just not watch or listen to the news anymore, Tara. It's just, I feel like happier to just not do that. Partly because I saw something in the news a couple days ago that just made me think, you know what? This is not for me. Australia specifically.
0: Of course.
1: Of course. It's happening on the other side of the world. I'm thankful for that. But it's too close for comfort. They've recently started discovering these spheres that have washed up on shore, like kind of mysteriously. They're like these black spheres. They don't know.
0: Oh,
1: they didn't know where they came from or what they were. Obviously, everybody thought naturally it's aliens because
0: wouldn't you? We wouldn't be surprised at this point.
1: But as it turns out, they are, and they have an explanation for what they are. There's some sort of industrial sphere thing that probably fell off of a boat. But
0: okay,
1: that's the official story. My tinfoil hat version, aliens.
0: Well, and in Australia, you all automatically assume that it's whatever it is, it's going to kill. It's trying to kill you.
1: Yes.
0: Because I feel like that's the case with everything in Australia, right? There's just a lot of deadly things there. That why would this be any different? You're not thinking this is some kind of industrial product that's washed off a ship. You're immediately assuming this is an alien technology and it's coming after me. Woke up feeling anxious. Happens on a case.

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0: Spirit Radio. Thanks for listening this morning. We are Chad and Tara.
1: There are some days where I wake up and I'm struggling with something and hope kind of feels really far away. I know we're supposed to live in hope, and that is, on a good day, easy to do, right? To look towards Jesus. But I have days where I really have a hard time, like, keeping that hope.
0: Yeah, it's easiest to feel hope-filled and be hope-filled when everything is going fine. But then you wake up and everything is not. And that's when you're like, maybe I shouldn't have hope. Maybe you start telling those lies to yourself.
1: Yes. And you start thinking, oh, well, you know, I'm just being foolish. I should plan for the worst. And you try to imagine things getting better, but it's hard to do that, especially when you're in the midst of something. But scripture says in Revelation 21:4, behold, I am making all things new. That means that today's wisdom from the word reminds us that God is already working towards restoration that we can't see yet. And I think that's what hope means. That's what I'm going to try to remember in those moments when I can't see the light at the end of the tunnel, when I can't see how things are going to get better. I have to trust that God is making all things new, that restoration is coming. It might not be in the way I imagine, but God is always working towards that restoration. I just can't see it yet. So I can hope in the restoration to come because God has made that promise, even if I don't see how it's going to happen.
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0: 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We are Chad and Tara.
1: A group of students in Italy from the University of Pisa have constructed something that I am so jealous of.
0: Is it pizza? Is it pizza? Please tell me it's pizza.
1: It's not. I'm so sorry. It's a paper airplane.
0: Okay, that's
1: so
0: fine.
1: My family, for as long as I remember, has been taking our paper menus when we go out to eat, and we make them into paper airplanes while we're sitting there at the table. And then afterwards, we got into the parking lot, and we always do a contest, and whoever wins the paper airplane contest gets to choose what we're having for dessert.
0: Oh, nice.
1: Yeah, it's fun. And I very rarely win, even though I feel like my paper airplanes are the most aesthetically pleasing.
0: Yeah, sure. Well, there needs to be different categories for you to have a chance. So,
1: yeah, thank you. Yeah, there needs to be prettiest paper airplane. Mm-hmm. I would win that hands down. But these kids from Italy, they made a giant paper airplane. They made a Guinness World Record. They broke it, right?
0: Wow, that's how big is it?
1: It's the wingspan is 65.75 feet.
0: What?
1: 65 feet across.
0: I don't feel like it's paper at that point. It's got to be like some like structural paper. Cardboard or
1: no,
0: something.
1: No, it has to be paper in order to win that Guinness World Record. And it flew 193 and a half feet.
0: That is, that's actually really impressive for a paper airplane that large. I just would not want to be anywhere close to that thing if it crashed. Imagine the paper cut.

0: That was Make It Well by Mercy Me here on Spirit Radio. We're Chad and Tara.
1: Sometimes you feel like you can't help the world the way that it needs to be helped. For me, sometimes you feel like I feel helpless. So many problems, so many struggles, so many people to help, so little time. That's why we're so excited to be partnering with Convoy of Hope in just a few weeks. Convoy of Hope helps provide meals to people in places that desperately need it. Sometimes it's in Convoy of Hope specifically. They'll go to countries that are, they were just in Venezuela after all of the earthquakes. They help out in disaster and they help out where help is needed. And for so many kids in the United States right now, there's a lot of help that's needed, especially in the food department. Over the summer months specifically, a lot of kids go hungry because they're used to and depend on school programs to feed them. During the summer months, those aren't there. So together, on the 28th and 29th of this month, we get to partner together with Convoy of Hope and you to help make sure kids don't go hungry this summer and into this fall and into next year. 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You can do that and learn more all at spirit889.com. 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

0: He's Jay King. That's new music on Spirit Radio. The song is called Hard Place. I'm Chad and she's Tara.
1: And if you have a hard time remembering to write down to-do lists, because I do, because, okay,
0: yes,
1: that's not entirely true. I could make a really good to-do list, but then that to-do list is going to hang over my head like a dark cloud, and it colors everything with shadow.
0: Really?
1: Because I want to be able to knock off everything on that to-do list. So until it has that beautiful check mark next to everything on the list, I just can't experience joy. I don't know what it is. My brain is just like, you must enjoy nothing until this list is done. So even though I enjoy making them, they torture me.
0: Lord, I pray for Tara right now that you take this affliction from her.
1: It Amen. Is an affliction and it's hard, but I do enjoy making them because they're so pretty.

0: I make the little boxes and I even get my highlighter so I can mark. It doesn't matter. It's going to torture me. True. Well, I just found out about a new concept that I'm going to start doing. It's called It's Done List.
1: Okay.
0: You don't make the to-do list. You just have a piece of paper. And every time you finish something, you get to write it off and immediately check it out. What? Like, check it off with the highlighter. Look, I did it.
1: Starting with make a list. Check.
0: Check. Did it. Look, I think that this is going to change my life because I get to make the list with the highlighter and the little boxes that I love, except I'm immediately marking the things off because I've already done them. And it's something I was doing anyway. So I would make a to-do list and then I would start to feel bad about myself because I didn't do stuff. So I'd be like, hey, you know what I did? I put my shoes away. So I'd add it to my to-do list so I could check it off.
1: So it's not actually making you more productive. It just makes you feel like you're more productive because everything could go on that list. I blinked 3 times. Check.
0: Okay, no, but think about it.
1: That itch on my earlobe. Check.
0: If you have a list and you're starting to add things once you've done them, it might motivate you to do more things for the satisfaction of getting to write them down and immediately check them off.
1: I would just get creative with looking at all. I'm just looking at all the things I've done and I'm like, wow, I am productive. I don't need to do anything else today.
0: Swallowed without choking on my own spit.
1: Right?
0: Done.
1: Check.

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1: For the Lord my God is faithful, this I know, this I know.
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0: 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We're Chad and Tara.
1: Don't know who needs to hear this, and I'm not joking about this, by the way, but today is Thursday, so closer to the weekend. So that's, I mean, I feel like that's good news, and that's not something that I would ever joke about. I would never, I love jokes, but I would never joke about being this close to the weekend. I want you to feel hope. I want you to feel encouragement. I want you to be excited. And I am not kidding. Almost the weekend, people. Let's hang in there.
0: Is this a joke to you?
1: No, it's not a joke. I would never joke about this. Lots of other things that are very important, but not this.
0: Well, and speaking of jokes, if you were hoping for a joke and then you realized how serious Chad was just being, never fear. Because in about 6 minutes, we've got For the Kids, and it's Joke of the Week. So stay tuned. Well,

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0: Always.
6: I got a good one today. Okay, this one, you have to use your brain, and don't answer it. You're always trying to answer the joke. Let me give the punchline.
0: Okay, fine.
6: Okay, all right. But you could still try to guess it in your head. Okay?
0: Gotcha.
6: All right, ready? What's the difference between a poorly dressed man on a tricycle and a well-dressed man on a bicycle?
0: I'm thinking in my head. I'm not going to say it out loud. You say it.
6: The difference is attire.
0: It's a math joke. I get it.
6: Do you get it?
0: It's a math
6: attire,
0: joke.
6: Attire is clothing, and one's poorly dressed, one's well-dressed, but also attire is attire, and one's on a tricycle, and one's on a bicycle, and that's three wheels and two wheels. The difference is attire.
0: Something about a joke being explained makes it so much funnier.
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0: It's Spirit Radio. I'm Chad. She's Tara.
1: Guess what?
0: What?
1: It's only 1 week away from the Ryan Stevenson, Carly Ann Taylor concert.
0: One week.
1: It's next Thursday, July 23rd at Legacy Church right here in Visalia. Tickets are $25 and you can go to spirit889.com to grab yours. And I want to see you there because it's going to be so much fun. You can come in. It's going to be cool in there. There's air conditioning. There's going to be great worship
0: music. I love
1: music.
0: That the selling point is like air conditioning first and then great music that talks about the creator
1: in
0: of
1: the
0: everything.
1: Valley,
0: so,
1: air conditioning is so important in July. So it's, and you're not paying for it. So come get some free air conditioning, an amazing concert, a great night of worship, and you get to see the Spirit team, which is always a bonus. And I think Chad might actually come to this concert.
0: Well,
1: so
0: I've gotten permission from my family to stay out late that night. I typically am a bear if I stay up late normally, because we get up
1: that
0: so early.
1: That is true.
0: But here's the good news. I might be there. We'll see. Results may vary. But today, you could even win those tickets.
1: Yes.
0: Marina has an opportunity during her show. That's coming up next after our show. So if you're going to listen to Spirit Radio the rest of the day, you might as well make sure that you're listening to Marina, because she's got a random chance and she's got a code word, all the stuff. She's got four tickets to give away. So make sure you're listening to Marina for a chance to win those tickets. And then you might be able to hear her at that show. It's Carly Ann Taylor, by the way, on Spirit Radio right now. What?

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1: Do it. 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

0: Spirit, I've got a fire. It's Spirit Radio. I'm Chad. She's Tara.
1: Dutch people, am I right?
0: Whoa, okay.
1: Listen,
0: Sarah.
1: We have a huge Dutch population here in the Central Valley, especially right here in Visalia and Tulare. Okay, my husband is first generation American born. His mom was 10 when she came over from Holland. So I have been immersed in Dutch culture for the 27 years we've been together. Okay. And Dutch people are amazing. They have great senses of humor. They're super innovative, but they're also quirky. A lot of times they're very artistic. And so when I heard the story, immediately went home and told the rest of my family, and we were all like, Dutch people, am I right? So 800 pounds of peanut butter. 800 pounds of peanut butter. Imagine, if to help you quantify that, 15,000 sandwiches.
0: Okay.
1: Okay.
0: That's a lot of peanut butter.
1: It was spread across the floor with like squeegees of a museum in the Netherlands in tribute to a Dutch artist that had died last month.
0: Okay.
1: So they did this in tribute to him. And I love this. So they did an interview with one of the guys that like set up this art installation.
0: Yeah.
1: And he says to the journalists as he's standing there staring at it, he says, "Isn't it fantastic that we're all standing here looking at peanut butter?"
0: This sounds like someone who's allergic to peanut butter. This sounds like a nightmare for them. They're like, this whole place is a trap.
1: So this artist, he was a nonconformist character in the Netherlands. He voiced some characters in the Dutch version of Sesame Street, and he created a lot of silly art. So they decided what better way to honor him than to cover the floor with peanut butter. Yeah. And they said the aroma that was reminiscent of breakfast and lunch boxes. It was what lingered with the art. That's what they wanted you to take away, the smell of the peanut butter.
0: Interesting. This both smells and sounds nuts.
1: Another peanut joke.
0: Right?
1: But if you're allergic, you should probably stay away. Maybe just watch the video. You get the experience without the danger.
0: Yeah, just be careful even then. We're not sure.
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1: Verse of the week from James 5:16 says, "Therefore, confess your sins one to another and pray for one another so that you may be healed. The effective prayer of a righteous man can accomplish much."

0: That was We Are Messengers on Spirit Radio. He's Chad and I'm Tara.
1: There's so much happening in the world, but also a lot of things are happening around space stuff. Here's what recently happened, Tara. You need to be aware of this. The U.S. has approved plans for an experimental satellite carrying massive mirrors that can redirect sunlight.
0: I remember when we talked about this last year, when they proposed this,
1: yes,
0: that they were going to see if they could get it approved. Why are we doing this sunlight on demand stuff? Why isn't God's design for our solar system enough for the U.S. government?
1: Well, it's not them specifically, but here's the thing that's really unique. We're also currently voting on abolishing and getting rid of daylight saving. Because we're not going to need that rule, because it's not going to be, it's not, because if you need sunlight, you just order it on an app. It's going to show up. Can you imagine, though, the HOA problems this is going to be? The people that are like, your porch light's on. No, got sunlight right here in my backyard. Leave me alone.
0: It's the sun. I just paid $8 billion for them to direct the sunlight to my backyard so these rare flowers can grow. This is a rich people problem.
1: For now, yes.
0: That I cannot fathom. And the problem is this rich people problem is going to eventually trickle down to us normal people, and we're going to have to deal with it. Just mark my words.
1: Another thing to pray for Tara for.

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0: This I Know by Ryan Stevenson here at Spirit Radio. Ryan is going to be here in Visalia with Carly Ann Taylor July 23rd. 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So thank you to them for bringing this amazing show. 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
1: The show sounds like it's going to be out of this world. You know what's also happening outside this world? NASA just announced that when they land on the moon, and they have plans of landing on the moon in 2028.
0: For the first time.
1: Yeah. Mm-hmm. Well, that's neither here nor there. I've shown you that videos, that YouTube series. We all know what we know. But they say when they land in 2028, they're planning on starting, and what could go wrong? They're planning on starting the very first ever fire on the moon.
0: Interesting.
1: And they don't know if the moon is flammable. That's my thing. It's like
0: my favorite thing about this is in 20 years when we're like, little kids are starting to get old enough to get into kindergarten. They're like, Mommy, when did the moon start being on fire? Well, back in 2028.
1: Yes. That was the year that we decided we needed two suns.
0: That's why it's hot at night and during the day now.
1: Yes.

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1: The news I'm about to share with you is only going to encourage more exploration of space.
0: More and space.
1: And I want you to know that I volunteer to be a part of it, because this is what astronomers have just detected for the first time ever in space.
0: Oh, okay.
1: They have just detected sugar.
0: Wait, what?
1: Yes. They say it's the same kind of sugar that is found in raspberries. Somehow they've discovered that this is a space thing. I don't know where. I don't know
0: raspberries
1: how.
0: Raspberries have their own very specific kind of sugar, like unique sugar.
1: Apparently they do. Makes me wonder if raspberries are alien foods now.
0: I mean, I thought sugar was sugar.
1: Yeah, but well, I mean, there's multiple different types of sweeteners.
0: Yes, you're correct. Things that humans have had a hand in changing and making. But like when it comes to sugar in fruit, I thought it was all sugar. I didn't realize sugar fruits had their own specific sugars.
1: I am not the scientist. Don't question me, Tara. I feel like you. I didn't read the full article. All I know is I kind of want to go to space now.
0: There's raspberry sugar in space. That's way more exciting than the moon being on fire.
1: way more sweet.
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0: Good morning. 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We're Chad and Tara.
1: Sometimes it takes longer than you want, but we are one step closer from never having to tell the sun that it's wrong ever again.
0: Yay! Getting excited and I was going to take away your... You go ahead. It's your thunder. Okay.
1: The House passed a bill to make daylight saving time permanent. The next step is that it has to go to the Senate. If they all vote yes or in favor of it, the majority, whatever, then it will be signed into the smartest law ever that we no longer have to tell the sun, you're wrong. You don't know what time it is. We do.
0: And we're just never going to change the time again. And that will be absolutely beautiful. I don't even care if they leave it like an hour forward or an hour back.
1: Yeah.
0: Because which one are they going
1: to
0: choose?
1: You choose. I'm fine. As long as we don't let's stay right now. We don't have to change ever again. My wife actually brought up a really good point a couple of days ago. All of the technology that exists that automatically changes those hours. There are a lot of programs, a lot of clocks that automatically switch. That's going to have to be fixed. It's going to be Y2K all over again. You remember
0: that? I do remember that. Chaos. Nothing happened.
1: But I'm starting it right now. I'm going to be the one that said it.
0: Start stockpiling your rice.

0: 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We are Chad and Tara.
1: And we love hearing what you think about the music we play. 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But sometimes that's not true. And sometimes you're like, I love that song and I'd like to hear it more. 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

0: room and we don't know what it is for.
1: Really?
0: Yes, it's a dual light switch. We know what the first one's for.
1: Okay.
0: We assumed it was the second one was to plug in a lamp, right? Because typically when there's two light switches and the second one doesn't turn anything on, it's attached to an outlet.
1: Yeah.
0: But we have tried every outlet in the house. I walked around with this little lamp for my daughter's room and we plugged it in and flipped the switch. We can't figure it out. It's not controlling any outlet. It's not controlling any light. And so my guess, my best guess is that every time we switch that on, like my neighbor's living room light is coming on or something, or we're turning his TV on and off.
1: We're like, this light is broken, Brenda. Why is it still? They can't figure it out. We have a light switch like that in my house. It's a dummy light switch.
0: Oh.
1: Because every time you flip it, it makes you feel like a dummy.
0: I'm going to start calling the one in my house that. Don't touch the dummy light switch. Why is it the dummy light? Just so I can tell them that. I think that's genius.
1: You're
0: thank you.
1: Welcome.
0: At least I'm going to get some joy.
1: Here is done.
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2: I find it's always the lie that is loudest. 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It's never the one who is shouting, shouting. I lean in.

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1: I've just decided to just not watch or listen to the news anymore, Tara. I feel like
0: good
1: I'm
0: choice.
1: Happier to just not do that. Partly because I saw something in the news a couple days ago that just made me think, you know what? This is not for me. Australia specifically.
0: Of course.
1: Of course. It's happening on the other side of the world. I'm thankful for that. But it's too close for comfort. They recently started discovering these spheres that have washed up on shore, like kind of mysteriously. They're like these black spheres. They don't know.
0: Oh,
1: they didn't know where they came from or what they were. Obviously, everybody thought naturally it's aliens because
0: we wouldn't be surprised at this point.
1: But as it turns out, they are, and they have an explanation for what they are. There's some sort of industrial sphere thing that probably fell off of a boat, but
0: okay,
1: that's the official story. My tinfoil hat version, aliens.
0: Well, and in Australia, you automatically assume that it's whatever it is, it's trying to kill you.
1: Yes.
0: Because I feel like that's the case with everything in Australia, right? There's just a lot of deadly things there. That why would this be any different? You're not thinking this is some kind of industrial product that's washed off a ship. You're immediately assuming this is an alien technology and it's coming after me.

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1: When you're not sure you've got what it takes, he's got more than enough for you. 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

0: It's Spirit Radio. Thanks for listening this morning. We are Chad and Tara.
1: There are some days where I wake up and I'm struggling with something and hope kind of feels really far away. I know we're supposed to live in hope, and that is, on a good day, easy to do, right? To look towards Jesus. But I have days where I really have a hard time, like, keeping that hope.
0: Yeah, it's easiest to feel hope-filled and be hope-filled when everything is going fine. But then you wake up and everything is not. And that's when you're like, maybe I shouldn't have hope. Maybe you start telling those lies to yourself.
1: Yes. And you start thinking, oh, well, you know, I'm just being foolish. I should plan for the worst. And you try to imagine things getting better, but it's hard to do that, especially when you're in the midst of something. But scripture says in Revelations 21:4, behold, I am making all things new. That means that today's wisdom from the word reminds us that God is already working towards restoration that we can't see yet. And I think that's what hope means. That's what I'm going to try to remember in those moments when I can't see the light at the end of the tunnel, when I can't see how things are going to get better. I have to trust that God is making all things new, that restoration is coming. It might not be in the way I imagined, but God is always working towards that restoration. I just can't see it yet. So I can hope in the restoration to come because God has made that promise, even if I don't see how it's going to happen.
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1: Is anybody still watching the World Cup? 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I'm Marina. Now, I have been an amateur advocate for the World Cup because this is the first year I've actually gotten into soccer. But when Mexico got eliminated and then Team USA got eliminated, I'll admit I stopped caring. I really did. I went back to my reality shows. But apparently Argentina knocked out England, which I'm glad because England knocked Mexico out of the World Cup. So I am more than happy that they took vengeance for us, you know. But as far as that goes, I haven't really been keeping up with the World Cup. Have you? Who are you still cheering on? 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
1: I want to dance like David. I want a faith like Paul. I want to sing like Silas tearing down the prison walls. I want to face that fire. It won't

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0: Nation Rhythm with Washed here on Spirit Radio. I'm Marina. 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But this, I want to tell you about something that happened to my friend Blake. This is why I asked the question. So he usually texts his wife every morning and says, "Good morning again, my wife." He uses voice-to-text. Well, one time it came out as saying, "Good morning, Jen, my wife." He didn't notice it until his wife, Kelsey, texted him back and said, "Who's Jen?" Poor guy. But I want to know if you have any funny autocorrect or voice-to-text fails, let me know. 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
3: Jesus and his disciples picked some grain on the Sabbath, and they got in trouble because of all the Pharisees and the legalists. And that's where Jesus says, "I am Lord even of the Sabbath. The Sabbath was made for man, not man for the Sabbath. The Sabbath is God's gift to you. It is his present. It's his mercy. It's his restoration time for you. So that you don't get caught up in the distraction, in the rat race of life, and you're just going and going and going and going, and then all of a sudden you burn out and you don't know what happened. It is his restoration, his refreshing time when you set it apart to him. It is a blessing to you."
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Thanks for listening to Spirit Radio. I'm Marina. And if you were looking for another chance to score tickets to see Ryan Stevenson and Carly Ann Taylor in concert on Thursday, July 23rd in Visalia, I have you covered. I am giving away a 4-pack this hour, so make sure you are paying attention, because when you hear the keyword, you got to text it in to 877-530-5388. But right now, it's Mercy Me with

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I'm Marina, and it is time for our first Throwback Thursday song. Yes, that is still me. That is not AI. Just confirming, putting the allegations to rest. That is me. Okay. Okay, first song comes from the year 2003 off of this band's sixth studio album, but it was their second worship album. It featured live recordings from a special fall tour that they had done in 2002. And there's really not much of an intro for this song. As soon as I finish talking, the song's going to start and you're going to know who I'm talking about. It is Third Day with their song Sing a Song here on Throwback Thursday on Spirit Radio.

0: Forrest Frank here on Spirit Radio. I'm Marina. Remember when I said I was going to give away a keyword for you to try and win tickets to see Ryan Stevenson and Carly Ann Taylor? This is not that moment. So you got to wait a little bit more. Oh, I know, that was mean.
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Elevation Worship with Alleluia here on Spirit Radio. I'm Marina, and it is time for your next Throwback Thursday song. This song comes from the year 2005. It is off of the fourth album released by this band. And you know what? With all the heat, I just needed a song about rain, in all honesty. But it's still a great song with amazing lyrics. Here is Stand in the Rain by Superchick here on Throwback Thursday on Spirit Radio.

0: Branny Cash with Jesus All Along here on Spirit Radio. I'm Marina, and I have teased you enough. It is officially time for me to give you the keyword for you to have a chance to win a 4-pack of tickets to see Ryan Stevenson and Carly Ann Taylor on Thursday, July 23rd at Legacy Church in Visalia. 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

0: Scott Barrett here on Spirit Radio. I'm Marina, and it is time for another Hot Lunch Hot Take. This is a time where I share my opinion about something. Might be a little polarizing, but it is always in good fun. Okay, gatekeeping. I know that a lot of people don't like it. They think it's not nice, that it's, you know, it's being stingy. Here's the thing. I think it's okay to gatekeep. Here's why. This is going to sound so superficial. Do not judge me, friend, okay? We just all have our things, okay? I have a really cool person that does my nails, and I do not tell people where I get my nails done, okay? You know why? For two reasons. One, I don't need you to find her and start booking her up, okay? And then it's hard for me to get an appointment. Second of all, I don't want to run into anybody I know at the nail salon. Okay. You know why? Because I go looking like a mess. I don't wear makeup. I put my hair in a cap. I throw on whatever I feel like. I do not look presentable to the general public at all. But that is my sanctuary. That is a place where I feel safe to be messy. So I think gatekeeping is okay for those two reasons. Let me know what you think. Do you gatekeep or do you not? Do you share where you buy things or who does your hair, who does your nails, or you go to the barbershop? Do you keep that to yourself or do you share it? For me, I think gatekeeping's okay. All right, I'm just going to say it. Let me know what you think. Text me at 877-530-5388.
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0: 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I'm Marina. 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And it's because they get a lot of their meals during the school year. 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

0: CCYNs here on Spirit Radio. I'm Marina. I have been an advocate of not going to the outdoors for many, many years, okay? And I just saw a video that proved once again why we need to stay out of the mountains and out of national parks, if I'm being honest. I saw a video of a buffalo charging at a little old man and tossed him up in the air. Thankfully, he's going to be okay. The man sustained some injuries, but he's going to be okay. But oh my gosh, it was just running around through the campsite. And everything. See, this is what I'm telling you. Camping is dangerous. You know, in my opinion, I don't think we should camp. We should leave nature alone. Just like I think we don't need to be swimming in the ocean. That's their territory. No. It's good. Just admire it from a distance. You know, that's my advice. So if you plan on going up to the mountains this summer, just stay away from the animals, please.
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2: 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I want you to know we're in the window that you can cancel this dark destiny you're walking down. 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You can make it right. You can avert that. You can change lives through your life. You can influence people for Jesus. Your life can change today, but if you die, the cancellation period's over. 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That's the way the Lord designed it.
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0: Gateway Worship with Claire Smith here on Spirit Radio. I'm Marina, and it is time for your midday pep talk. We are officially halfway through the day, which means this is a time where you and I can sit down, take a breath, and get ready to take on the second half of the day. Anxiety. Oh, isn't that a fun word? It loves to convince us that we are the ones who have to hold everything together. It puts pressure on us, right? I have felt that. I know you have felt that. And we carry the weight of the day before we're even finished drinking our coffee. I have had so many moments, I feel like, lately where I feel like that. Like, I just want to lay in bed because I just feel like there's no way I can keep this going. Like, the anxiety just feels like so much pressure. But I remember what God's word says in 1 Peter chapter 5, verse 7. He says, "Cast all your anxiety on him because he cares for you." What a beautiful invitation from God, right? The Bible doesn't say, don't ever feel anxious. It says, when we do, we need to cast it off. God knows that we live in a fallen world. We're not in heaven yet. This world is not perfect. We're not perfect. We're gonna have anxiety. We're gonna stress. And God understands that. But God is already in our tomorrow. He sees all of it. He sees the full picture. He sees the completed puzzle that we're trying so hard to put together piece by piece. So I just want to encourage you, friend, every time that you get an anxious thought, talk back to it. And with a simple prayer, just say, God, you are near, and I give you this fear.
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I'm Marina. I cannot wait to hear this song in person. It is going to sound awesome. Don't forget, Ryan Stevenson is coming into town on Thursday, July 23rd. He's coming with Carly Ann Taylor. It is going to be an epic night of community, worship. Yes, the AC will be going, so that's going to be great too. If you want tickets and more info, head on over to spirit889.com.

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0: Jamie McDonald here on Spirit Radio. I'm Marina, and that does it for me today on this Thursday, my friend. I hope you have a great rest of your day. The weekend is almost there. We're one day away. Woo! I'm really excited about the weekend, in case you couldn't tell. And in case you missed it earlier, the Throwback Thursday songs today were Sing a Song by Third Day and Stand in the Rain by Superchick. Remember, if you want me to play your Throwback Thursday requests, you got to tell me about them. Text me at 877-530-5388. Okay, before I pass it over to Tim Collins, let's go over this week's verse of the week. It is James chapter 5, verse 16. It says, therefore, confess your sins to one another and pray for one another so that you may be healed. The effective prayer of a righteous man can accomplish much. Once again, that was James chapter 5, verse 16. All right, that does it for me. I'll see you tomorrow, my friend. Bye.
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1: Okay. I'm about to.

Well, the good news is they're mini-me. The bad news is they're mini-me. 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Zach Williams, Wait For Me on Spirit.

0: You love that song so much, you couldn't wait for me to tell you it was Chandler Moore, Got Him Just Grateful, on Spirit Radio. So you went to your phone, opened up the Shazam app, and, well, it let you know, right? I'm just thinking, what if we could use Shazam for something even better? I've confessed to you many times. I know faces. I know who's married to who. I even know the kids. The names, they're a problem. So I played alphabet game. Oh, yeah, J, it's Jackie. Now I remember. I'm just saying, though, if we could have Shazam that could recognize a face with a name, how incredible would that be?
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5: I've heard people say that we pray to connect with God. Well, let me give you another way of thinking about it. Maybe we should pray from our connection with God. This is Jim Franklin, the senior pastor at Cornerstone Church in Fresno. When I'm not with my wife and I want to talk to her, I've got to connect with her through the phone. But when I'm with her, all I have to do is talk to her. I think we forget that God is always with us. He'll never leave us. He'll never forsake us. Instead of praying to connect with Him, maybe we should just pray from our connection with Him. It's out of the spirit of adoption that we cry, Abba, Father. Just like that old song says, He's as close as the mention of His name. 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

perfectly. Micah Tyler, perfectly on the Central Valley Spirit Radio. I'm Tim, and I've got your verse of the week. James chapter 5, verse 16 says, therefore, confess your sins to one another and pray for one another so that you may be healed. The effective prayer of a righteous man can accomplish much.

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Meet me in the Valley, Tasha Layton, on the Central Valley Spirit Radio. Early in Ann Wilson's career, she was told if she cut back with the religious Jesus talk in her music, she'd be more successful. And Ann was like, absolutely not. I got a story to tell.

0: Elevation Rhythm Washed on the Central Valley Spirit Radio. I'm Tim. Proximity doesn't necessarily guarantee growth. I mean, think of the followers of Jesus, and you know where I'm going with this. Could anybody have been closer physically to Jesus than Judas? But he was missing the most important thing, and that was transformation of the heart. What's the point for you and I? We can go to church, we can be in small groups, we can read our Bible. But if our heart isn't being transformed for the good, we're missing it all.
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0: Make It Well, Mercy Me on the Central Valley Spirit Radio. As you know, if something takes place in L.A., New York City, Chicago, decent chance eventually we will deal with that in the Central Valley. And I got to be honest with you, I hope this whole click the cancel thing that they're doing in New York City works. It takes effect October 1st. You've been there, right? You signed up for something. It was so easy, you may not have even noticed that you signed up. And then you go to cancel, and there are so many hoops to jump through. So how the rule would work is if it took one click to sign up, it needs to take one click to cancel the incentive. Every violation is a $525 fine. Seems like it should work. It just makes me wonder, will they now make it tremendously hard to sign up since it's tremendously hard to cancel? I hope it doesn't go that way.
1: 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A lot of people struggle just to provide daily necessities.
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Gonna be all right. It's Matt Maher on the Central Valley Spirit Radio. 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
1: Should have been long gone now, yeah. 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

You ever feel like God is trying to tell you something? Well, from Bay Turner, somebody's praying, to Crowder, somebody prayed. Maybe God's trying to encourage us. 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

0: Elevation Worship, hallelujah, on the Central Valley Spirit Radio. Can you imagine working for the police and receiving a call that says she was being surrounded by glowing gnomes and they were moving? Yeah, I'll send an officer right out. What's kind of crazy is she actually had a neighbor that put reflective vests on his chickens so he could locate them if they escaped at night. So the good news is the neighbor found the chickens. The bad news is he completely freaked out his neighbor.
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0: Pat Barrett, I've Got a Fire on the Central Valley Spirit Radio. I'm Tim. You've probably known someone in your life that has ran from God. In fact, maybe it was you. Well, you know, you can ignore God for decades. You can tell yourself you're too far gone, too messed up, too far down the road for God to bother with. But here's the truth. There's no zip code, no rap sheet, no addiction, no sin that puts you outside of God's reach. I mean, think of the thief on the cross. What did he do? Nothing but ask Jesus to remember him today in paradise.
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0: worthy of it all? CC Winans on the Central Valley Spirit Radio. I'm sure you've noticed gone are the days of being handed a supply list the night before classes begin, which is incredibly helpful. All of that stuff is now online. I was shocked to see some people started back to school shopping in June. 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Nobody wants to shop then, but as you know, when things are on sale, you grab those things. Also, if God's got you in a situation where you could bless other people, great website you can go to actually adopt a classroom. 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